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1: 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We've

0: Good morning. It is Fuse 984, the Fuse Extended to be exact, with myself and Maura. How are you? Where are you? Do let me know on 0701 984 984 and the Fuse 984. Interesting, weird and wacky stories happening in and around the world. We're going to be catching up on what you missed this week. You can also let me know what may I've missed this week as well by tagging me. It's Anne Maura, so I can see you a whole lot faster.
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Good morning. It is a Fuse Extended with myself, Anne Mora. How are you? Where are you? Do let me know on 0701-984-984 on the Fuse 984. We're catching up on what you missed this week. Gen Zs are in the mix. They're swapping smartphones for iPods to enjoy music without distraction and ads. That's right. The iPod is coming back, especially the iPod Classic, which saw a 25% sale jump from 2025 to 2026. Apparently, it's going up to a 40% sale of the current MP3 players as well. Some are even valued up to $1,000. So if you still have your iPod out, you'd like to resell it, this is the time to do so. The trend is even named friction maxing, because they have to name everything. Instead of infinite streaming, users are now loading their own personalized songs, embracing a device that literally cannot open Instagram, iTunes, or anything else in between. Love to see it. What do you think on the Fuse 984?

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1: Mohia's lawyers walk out of IBC Code of Conduct hearing. ODM thanks Kenyans for peaceful commemorations, and King Charles becomes first monarch to reveal tax bill.
2: 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I'm Yunia Amunga.
0: Capital Newsbeat.
1: The Independent Electoral and Boundaries Commission Electoral Code of Conduct Enforcement Committee has dismissed a jurisdictional challenge by KPP Member of Parliament Wanjiku Mohia's legal team, affirming its mandate to hear allegations arising from the All Kalau campaign. The hearing stems from an IBC summons over alleged violations of the Electoral Code of Conduct during a public rally in All Kalau. The session experienced an early disruption when advocates Edward Morio and Ndegwa Njiru withdrew from the proceedings after the committee declined their application for an adjournment. Advocate Edward Morio explained their reason for leaving the session.
3: We applied for adjournment to go to higher court for interpretation of the Gazette notice, but they insisted, irrespective of our protestations, they decided they want to proceed in absentia of the respondent.
1: The legal team accused the panel of bias, claiming they arrived at 10

0: 10 a.m., but were kept waiting until 11 a.m., only to find that the committee had already commenced in their absence. Advocate Ndeb Gwanjiro also argued that the summons gave the defense insufficient time to prepare.
1: You could see the hostility of this committee. You can see how they're determined to proceed on this matter. You'll be surprised that we were here at exactly 10 o'clock. We were ushered in at 11, but going there, we were told, no, you have proceeded in your absence, and yet they had put security all over.
0: Despite the walkout, the Enforcement Committee, including Moses Muhwana, Commissioner Hassan Nur Hassan, and Commissioner Mary Karen Sorobit, rejected the jurisdictional objection and concluded the formal hearing phase.
2: Walipinga kwamba hatustahili, kwamba sisi haramu kisheria. 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
0: Moses Muhwana noted that the law does not compel any party to remain present if they choose to leave, allowing the panel to evaluate the matter within established legal boundaries. The committee has now returned to compile its final determination on the alleged code violations, with the public and media set to be formally notified once the ruling is ready. The Orange Democratic Movement has praised Kenyans for conducting peaceful June 25th anniversary commemorations, saying the restraint shown by demonstrators reflected the country's democratic maturity. In a statement, the party thanked its members, supporters, and the wider public for choosing peace while exercising their constitutional right to demonstrate. ODM said the largely peaceful commemorations followed a call by the party's leader, Oburu Oginga, urging Kenyans to honor victims of past protests without resorting to violence. While commending their relative calm, the party appealed to security agencies to continue exercising restraint in future demonstrations. King Charles has become the first monarch to reveal their tax bill, disclosing figures that show he paid £12.9 million in tax for 2024-2025. The level of tax paid by the King places him among the top 100 UK taxpayers. The Prince of Wales declared he paid £7.76 million tax over the same period. The figures in the annual royal report and accounts show. It has also been revealed that the King and Queen Camilla will continue to live in Clarence House and not move to Buckingham Palace. Meanwhile, the accounts show that the main source of annual public funding for the royal household, the core element of the sovereign grant, will nearly double within 3 years to just under £100 million by 2027-2028. For more on these and other stories, log on to capitalfm.africa. That's Capital Newsbeat. I'm Yunia Amunga.
3: 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Let's go. The week's over. 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
3: 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Every Saturday, we get you to thrive. Only on your

Wake up easy on a Saturday with Ann Mora. 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

0: Good morning. It is a Fuse Extended with myself and Maura. How are you? Where are you? Do let me know on 07019849849 and the Fuse at 984. More interesting, weird and wacky stories happening this week. It was announced that if your child is born on November 19th, 2026, and you are a big fan of video games, GTA to be exact, you could stand a chance of winning free copies of GTA. That's right. The CEO and creator of GTA jokingly said that if your child is born on the date, November 19th, no matter where in the world, you can just submit and get yourself a free GTA game. Oh, this world we live in. You can let me know what you think on the Fuse 984.
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0: How are you? Where are you? Do let me know on 0701-984-984 and the Fuse 984. We are rocking, so make sure you are sending me some rock, pop, house, and some EDM. It is a Fuse Extended with myself and Maura. We're just talking all about how GTA will give you a free game if you're born on November 19th, if your child is born on November 19th. But in real time, Harry Styles is in the news as he's giving away free concert tickets to people who show that they do community service. That's right, Harry Styles said that he will be giving schools, people around the world, access to his shows, which can become quite pricey. He's giving away 16,000 free tickets. That's amazing, to people, students, especially who are doing a community service and helping the community around them. So make sure that you're heading over to his social media to see how you could apply and you could be the next one on a Harry Styles concert.
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The conversations, the stories, the feel-good tunes. 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

Morning. It is the Fuse 94, the Fuse Extended to be exact, with myself, Anne Mora. How are you? Where are you? Do let me know on 0701-984-984 and the Fuse 984. More interesting fun facts coming your way this, because this week was rocking.

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1: Mohia's lawyers walk out of IBC Code of Conduct hearing. ODM thanks Kenyans for peaceful commemorations. And King Charles becomes first monarch to reveal tax bill. Good morning. I'm Yunia Amunga.
0: Capital Newsbeat.
1: The Independent Electoral and Boundaries Commission Electoral Code of Conduct Enforcement Committee has dismissed a jurisdictional challenge by KPP Member of Parliament Wanjiku Mohia's legal team, affirming its mandate to hear allegations arising from the All Kalau campaign. The hearing stems from an IBC summons over alleged violations of the Electoral Code of Conduct during a public rally in All Kalau. The session experienced an early disruption when advocates Edward Morio and Ndegwa Njiru withdrew from the proceedings after the committee declined their application for an adjournment. Advocate Edward Morio explained their reason for leaving the session.
2: We applied for adjournment to go to higher court for interpretation of the Gazette notice, but they insisted, irrespective of our protestations, they decided they want to proceed in absentia of the respondent.
1: The legal team accused the panel of bias, claiming they arrived at 10 a.m. but were kept waiting until 11 a.m., only to find that the committee had already commenced in their absence. Advocate Ndegwa Njiru also argued that the summons gave the defense insufficient time to prepare.
2: You could see the hostility of this committee. You can see how they determined to proceed on this matter. You'd be surprised that we were here at exactly 10 o'clock. We were ushered in at 11, but going there, we were told, no, we are proceeding. In your absence, and yet they had put security all over.
1: Despite the walkout, the enforcement committee, including Moses Muhwana, Commissioner Hassan Nur Hassan, and Commissioner Mary Karen Sorobit, rejected the jurisdictional objection and concluded the formal hearing phase.
3: Walipinga kwamba hatustahili kwamba sisi haramu kisheria. Utaratibu ni kwamba mnarudi, wajadiliana, mwangalia sheria. 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
1: Moses Muhwana noted that the law does not compel any party to remain present if they choose to leave, allowing the panel to evaluate the matter within established legal boundaries. The committee has now returned to compile its final determination on the alleged code violations, with the public and media set to be formally notified once the ruling is ready. The Orange Democratic Movement has praised Kenyans for conducting peaceful June 25th anniversary commemorations, saying the restraint shown by demonstrators reflected the country's democratic maturity. In a statement, the party thanked its members, supporters, and the wider public for choosing peace while exercising their constitutional right to demonstrate. ODM said the largely peaceful commemorations followed a call by the party's leader, Oburu Oginga, urging Kenyans to honor victims of past protests without resorting to violence. While commending their relative calm, the party appealed to security agencies to continue exercising restraint in future demonstrations. King Charles has become the first monarch to reveal their tax bill, disclosing figures that show he paid £12.9 million in tax for 2024-2025. The level of tax paid by the King places him among the top 100 UK taxpayers. The Prince of Wales declared he paid £7.76 million tax over the same period. The figures in the annual royal report and accounts show. It has also been revealed that the King and Queen Camilla will continue to live in Clarence House and not move to Buckingham Palace. Meanwhile, the accounts show that the main source of annual public funding for the royal household, the core element of the sovereign grant, will nearly double within 3 years to just under £100 million by 2027-2028. For more on these and other stories, log on to capitalfm.africa. That's Capital Newsbeat. I'm Yunia Amunga.
0: Capital Newsbeat. Let's go. The week's over. Time to unwind.
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Wake up easy on a Saturday with Ann Mora. Let the music play. The conversations, the stories, the feel-good tunes. The Fuse Extended on 98.4 Cap

0: Good morning. It is a Fuse Extended with myself and Maura. How are you? Where are you? Do let me know on 0701-984-984 and the Fuse 984. Of course, we do have to catch up on what happened in the world of football because, wow, the World Cup is starting to heat up. Cristiano Ronaldo versus Messi. Let's be real. That's what we're all really talking about. Messi turned 39 earlier in the week and, of course, he has now become the top scorer of the FIFA World Cup or the World Cup in general. And, of course, Cristiano Ronaldo became the first to score at 6 World Cups as well. So it looks like it's going to be an interesting Messi situation. See what I did there? It's so early. I should probably get some coffee. Let's get back into the music.
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0: Good morning. It is a Fuse Extended with myself, Anne Mora. How are you? Where are you? Do let me know on 0701-984-984 and the Fuse 984. You can also let me know the weird and wacky stories I missed. We still do have some time to hang around
1: together. It's a bike toyka. Alafu, nita get bike noma.
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morning. It is a Fuse Extended with myself, Anne Mora. And just like that, I'm going to love you but leave you. I'll be back again, same time, same place on Monday. What you can do is follow me on social media, each and every one of them. Have a different thing going on. You can hang out right here because Rick D's is always fabulous and things get really interesting with Saturday Music and Sports. Last week, they had a previous player from the FIFA World Cup, the France team to be exact. So you never know who might stop by today. And of course, I hope you have a great day. Do be safe. See you. Bye.

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1: IG orders probe into disabled man's arrest during NC protest. Court of Appeal retains erroneous NSSF ruling. And UN sounds alarm as global drug use. Good high.
0: Capital Newsbeat.
1: Inspector General of Police Douglas Kanja has ordered an urgent internal investigation into the conduct of police officers captured on video violently manhandling a person with disability during Thursday's Gen Z anniversary protest in Nakuru, following widespread public outrage over the incident. In a statement, the National Police Service condemned what it described as unprofessional conduct by officers involved in the arrest, saying their actions appear to have violated the service's standard operating procedures and legal safeguards designed to protect the dignity and rights of suspects. The viral footage shows officers forcibly taking away the man's crutches before dragging and restraining him, sparking widespread condemnation from disability rights groups, civil society, and members of the public. The National Council for Persons with Disability condemned the incident, describing it as a very sad and dehumanizing act against a person with a physical disability. The Court of Appeal has rescinded in its entirety a ruling delivered on May 29th, blocking the implementation of revised National Social Security Fund contribution rates after finding that the decision had been issued in error on an application that was not properly before the court. In a ruling, a three-judge bench comprising Justices Wanjiru Karanja, Kihara Kadioki, and Pauline Nyamweya held that the May 29th decision was founded on an apparent error on the face of the record because it determined an application that was not live before the court and on which parties had not been heard. The ruling overturns a decision that had significant implication for NSSF contributions and the implementation of the NSSF Act 2013. On May 29th, the Court of Appeal declined to grant the NSSF Board of Trustees a stay of execution of a 2022 Employment and Labour Relations Court judgment that declared key provisions of the NSSF Act 2013 unconstitutional. And finally, the United Nations has warned that drug traffickers are using new technologies, synthetic drugs and changing trafficking routes to expand into new markets, driving a sharp rise in the global drug use. In its World Drug Report 2026, the UN Office on Drugs and Crime said about 331 million people used drugs in 2024, up from 292 million a decade ago. The UN Executive Director Monica Juma said cannabis remains the most widely used drug, while synthetic opioids, meth and cocaine are spreading rapidly. The report warns that organized crime groups are exploiting technology and global instability to expand their operations, calling on governments to strengthen intelligence sharing, prevention and treatment efforts to combat the growing global drug threat. For more on these and other stories, log on to our website at capitalfm.africa. That's Capital News, but my name is Davis Ayega. You're up to date at 5 minutes past 10.
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0: Every hit in one place. And oh, wait a minute. There's countdown expert, Mr. Ricky. Come in, please.
1: Hi, boys and girls. Are you ready to count down to number one?
2: I am, yes.
1: Well, every hit gets bigger until we hit the top of the countdown. Lots of information you'll never hear anyone else do. I love to count down all the way to the top. How am I doing?
2: Oh, that's horrible!
0: Okay, here we go. Let's have some fun in the summer sun 2026. Rick needs, okay, last week's top five. It was a fight to the top at number five, Sienna Spiral.

0: Number four, way to go, Bruno Mars.
1: I could go on and on to prove that you belong. Give me my arms.
0: She's sizzling hot still at number three, Olivia Rodrigo. And look at this, on the inner circle of friends to the amazing Taylor Swift.

about you, Olivia Dean. 8 weeks of reasons to fall in love with her. Number one on the countdown. So easy to fall in love. Look who's coming up, Osomber. We think Olivia Rodrigo has a chance this week. All the secrets of your favorite artists right here in one place. We put it in the category known as D's Sleaze. And so much more. So let's do it. In fact, every week we put up 3 potential hits at rick.com. That's R-I-C-K.com. You choose a future hit. We call it the sure shot. And this week you've said this is the one. This could go all the way. Stella Lefty. Never on the countdown before, but Stella, welcome to the countdown to number one. It's called Boston. Listen.

Lefty. That's right, Stella Lefty gets compared to Kacey Musgraves. Stella, welcome to the Countdown, the Sure Shot called Boston. And if you're a horror movie fan, you may have heard Stella's music without even knowing it. She's in the soundtracks of many horror movies as a songwriter. Rick Dees, let's get it going all the way to number one, starting at number 40. Miley Cyrus takes a very introspective look at herself in Young.

0: Leon Thomas, 2 weeks, number 39 on the countdown. And Leon was just honored with the Incredible Vanguard Award for shaping the future of R&B music. Well deserved. Okay, it's Rick D's heading for number one. And already, we have just for you some
1: D's Sleaze.
0: How about this? The Weeknd hits D's Sleaze. Couldn't believe this record. He sets a record first half of this year, 2026 alone. The Weeknd's fans bought 3 million concert tickets to see him, setting a record, $440 million in revenue. Now, all of that does not go to The Weeknd, but a lot of it does. Even 10% is $44 million, if you're doing your math. Way to go for The Weeknd, setting records. And one more time, 3 million concert tickets sold just into 2026. That is amazing superstar status. Congratulations to The Weeknd.
1: D's Sleaze.
0: Every hit gets bigger, heading for the biggest hit of the week.
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0: 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Number one.
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3: All right, back to the hits. Who has more tattoos? Is it Post Malone or this guy right here? Well, it's Post Malone, and he does his face. Justin Bieber won't do that. He has number 38, Daisies.

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Megan Trainor on the countdown, dipping just a bit this week. Shimmer, number 35, up to number 34. This guy is ready for you. In fact, he was walking the streets of Dublin last week whistling this hit.

Oh, do it, Nile. Tastes so good. Welcome back to the Countdown, a debut for Nile Horan, number 34 this week. He said, I'm a busy man, but more than that, I don't want to get in Harry's way. I would be a distraction, perhaps. So he will not be going to Harry Styles' wedding, but guess what? Taylor Swift, Travis Kelce invited. We understand Ed Sheeran may perform. We'll find out. Of course, it'll be on D's Sleaze. Okay, the biggest 30 hits coming up. And speaking of Ed Sheeran, he just made a quick $55 million doing what? Find out in seconds. The best thing.

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1: Now, from what makes you beautiful to what makes you convenient, or well, what makes it convenient for you, there's a new robot in town that can do your laundry, that can make your bed, that can even keep you company, and I have all the weird and wacky details coming your way because of the fact of how affordable it is. This world we're getting into is getting weirder by the moment. Have you watched this silly little show called The Polygamist? I know there's some people in government trying to get it banned. Okay, so let me give you the synopsis. It's about this heathen that just has no self-control. But he also had an upbringing that didn't allow him to foster self-control as well. Basically, this show has the whole world in a chokehold. Some people are saying it's even being watched almost as much as the World Cup. And it came from South Africa. This is exactly what you get when you have African films and African TV series being written by Africans. You get the real gritty story that we're missing. There's no weird accents from Hollywood.
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1: All the hits in one place. Rick D's right here. Back to number 33 on the countdown. It's Justin Bieber. Same as last week at number 33. Yukon.

Yeah, she did take it all the way to number one. Olivia Dean, Man I Need. This week down one, number 32 on the countdown. Up to number 31, it's Ed Sheeran, who co-wrote the FIFA World Cup anthem. You might be hearing that everywhere. In fact, I know you are. He said he wrote the theme as a rallying cry, and the Italians picked up on it. And

0: Ed Sheeran throws in his good friend Martin Garrix together. Repeat It, up one from last week, number 31 this week. And Ed's producing and writing and all of the royalties and all have put him on what they call the rich list. They're saying now that Ed Sheeran is worth $500 million. Is that possible? He won't say, but we understand Harry Styles is on the list, number 23, with $300 million. Adele raking it in at number 28 with $230 million. And at $200 million, there's Dua Lipa already on the list at number 32. Way to go, moneymakers. It's the rich list. Okay, Rick D's with a list of the biggest hits of the week. Everyone gets bigger. In fact, the top 30 next.
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1: Kenya rolls out new MSME growth plan. LSK demands end to masked police after June 25th protest. And Texas make Bible stories required reading in schools. Good morning. I'm Davis Ayega.
0: Capital Newsbeat.
1: President William Ruto is leading the country's celebration to mark World MSME Day, where the government is set to launch a revised micro, small and medium enterprises policy aimed at unlocking more financing for small businesses and accelerating economic growth. The event, held under the theme Human-Centered Entrepreneurship in an AI-Driven Future, brings together government leaders, development partners and private sector players to explore ways of helping small businesses access capital, embrace innovation and create jobs. The revised policy is expected to strengthen support for millions of small businesses by attracting more private sector financing, improving access to credit, and positioning entrepreneurs to benefit from emerging technologies, including artificial intelligence. Speaking at the event, United Nations Residence Coordinator in Kenya, Gary Cornell, described MSMEs as the backbone of Kenya's economy, saying they remain central to job creation, innovation, and inclusive economic growth.
2: In Kenya, calling MSMEs the backbone of the economy is no figure of speech. These are the enterprises where a young person earns a first wage, tests a first idea, learns a first trade, and they sit at the very heart of Kenya's bottom-up economic transformation better.
1: The Law Society of Kenya has accused the National Police Service of violating the Constitution during a June 25th Gen Z anniversary demonstrations demanding an immediate ban on masked police officers and investigations into alleged misconduct. In a letter to the Inspector General of Police, Douglas Kanja, LSK President Charles Kanjama said reports from lawyers, legal observers and members of the public pointed to unconstitutional policing during the nationwide protest. The society cited roadblocks restricting access to Nairobi, disrupting of peaceful assemblies, arbitrary arrest, use of force against demonstrators, attacks on journalists and other, and the deployment of masked officers. LSK. The lawyer's body also reminded the police that the High Court has already ruled against the deployment of masked officers during public order operations and emphasized that force and firearms should only be used as a last resort. The Court of Appeal has rescinded in its entirety a ruling delivered on May 29th blocking the implementation of revised National Social Security Fund contribution rates after finding that decision had been issued in error on an application that was not properly before the court. In a ruling, a three-judge bench comprising Justices Wanjiru Karanja, Kihara Kariuki and Pauline Nyamweya held that the May 29th decision was founded on an apparent error on the face of the record because it determined an application that was not live before the court and on which parties had not been heard. The ruling overturned a decision that had significant implications for NSSF contributions, the implementation and the implementation of the NSSF Act 2013. And finally, a Texas education panel has approved plans to make Bible stories mandatory for all 5 million public school students in the state, sparking a row about separation of church and state. The required readings, which don't come into effect until 2030, include Bible passages about Adam and Eve and from the book of Exodus, where God speaks to Moses through a burning bush. Critics say the new reading requirements, which also include Dickens and Shakespeare, infringe on religious freedoms and lack diversity. The Republican-controlled State Board of Education approved the measure in a 9-5 vote, with one Republican joining Democrats to vote against it. For more on these and other stories, log on to our website at capitalfm.africa. That's Capital News, but my name is Davis Ayega. You're up to date at 5 minutes past 11.
0: Capital Newsbeat.

Oh, and he wears a lot of blue outfits on stage, too, performing Mr. Electric Blue, Benson Boone. Down one, number 29 this week. And up to number 28, it's Rigney's and Huntrix with EJ, Audrey Nuna, Rayami, Golden.

Hendrix slipping just one this week, number 28, Golden, and up to number 27, This Is It. Highest debut of the week at number 27, Sabrina Carpenter, House Tour.

0: she's back with a force, isn't she? Sabrina Carpenter, house tour, highest debut this week, number 27. Have you joined the house tour trend yet? You post a video, you lip sync what you just heard, Sabrina Carpenter, and she says, the best ones I will use on my tour, my house tour. We have a link for you at rick.com, R-I-C-K.com. House tour, Sabrina Carpenter. Okay, something else is leaked out. I have to do it.
1: Ricky Leaks.
0: Oh, and what leaked out this week? Well, how about Jelly Roll has just gone through the most unusual divorce in record time. They already divided up their assets, settled their divorce in 2 weeks. And how about this? Bunny XO, his XO wife, says all questions will be answered in due time. They have to get one or two things settled. But it's the quickest divorce ever. They say they're in love, but not married. You got it? It leaked out this week. Ricky's reporting in the middle of
1: Ricky Leaks.
0: Okay, how about this? Wanted posters with Justin Bieber's face. How did Justin Bieber get on a wanted poster? What did he do? Find out.

0: Let's do it.
1: All the biggest hits. That's what I
2: want. There's no stopping us now. Here we go to the biggest hit of the week. We're heading to number one.
1: Top 40.
2: Only one hit away from the top 25 right now. Number 26, Rick Dees, and he is on Taylor Swift's Like list. Somber, back to Friends.

0: she's moving up this week, up two from last week. Ariana Grande, Hate That I Made You Love Me, up two to number 23. And there's a new dating trend known as grandeing. And Thank You, next. You listen to the title, but you do listen to the entire hit like this.
1: The

Okay, you hear that? Instead of dragging her exes into the mud, she says, "What I loved about each guy I put in my songs. You guess which one fits. And they know it, I know it, but maybe you as a listener don't know which one fits. And that's intentional." Ariana Grande, so she says, that's called grandeing, where you look at the good stuff, but you move on. And that may fit you if you're working out of a relationship right now. It is Rig D's getting you ready for the biggest 20 hits of the week.

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3: Are you ready for this? Close to the top 20 at number 22 right now. It's Rick D's Busy. Madonna, in her late 60s, contracted to sing and perform at the World Cup. Right here along with Sabrina Carpenter, together at number 22, Bring

0: Talk about
1: Sabrina Carpenter, Madonna together, moving up one this week, number 22 with Bring Your Love. Let me bring you another hit here, number 21, Teddy Swims, Mr. Know-It-All.

0: Teddy Swims, a huge ticket for 2026. He says, look, here's my strategy. First of all, to get on the Rick Dees Weekly Top 40 Countdown. Thank you, Teddy. He's up one to number 21, so that's done. And Teddy's strategy when he performs live, hit it hard out of the gate. Give them a big hit. Don't let them wait. And make them feel good about themselves. Talk to the audience. Get in their heads. And he does it all. Teddy Swims. Okay, the top 20 coming up in seconds. Plus, wait a minute. We couldn't believe this, so we put it in the category of
1: Believe It or Don't.
0: Well, we've been studying hair and makeup of the stars, and you won't believe it. In the contract, it's hair and makeup. How much? So for stars, I can't give any names, but her initials are Lady Gaga. And we understand that it's, what, it's $7,000 for hair and makeup? And years ago, now you have to adjust for inflation, but the star Diana Ross, you may remember that name, or maybe somebody told you about a super singer named Diana Ross. Of course, she had number one hits with a group called the Supremes, then went on her own. Diana Ross, for hair and makeup, was $20,000 years ago. Others at the top of the list would be Madonna. How about Katy Perry? Then there's Beyonce. The beehive has to look like a beehive, so here we go. Thousands and thousands for hair and makeup. And I hope that includes a blow dry, so
2: oh, do it.
0: We will.
2: Do it, babe.
1: Believe it or don't.
0: Are you ready for the top 20 hits? They're huge. Coming up next.
3: Rick Dees.
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0: Capital Newsbeat.
1: Rudra pushes banks to lend more to small businesses. Amnesty says 6 missing protesters found alive. And rescue efforts continue in Venezuela after earthquakes. Good afternoon. I'm Davis Ayega.
0: Capital Newsbeat.
1: President William Ruto has challenged banks and financial institutions to rethink how they lend money, urging them to unlock financing for millions of small business owners who have long been excluded from formal credit. Speaking during the World MSME Day celebrations here in Nairobi, where the government launched the MSME Policy 2026, Ruto said Kenya cannot grow its economy while leaving the majority of entrepreneurs without access to affordable financing.
2: I put it to my friends in finance plainly. How can we possibly grow our economy while locking most of our people off the balance sheet? The unbanked are not a risk to be kept at arm's length. They are a market waiting to be served. The institution that learns to reach them through behavioral credit scoring, mobile technology, and the data we already have generated will not only transform our economy, but also its future.
1: Cooperatives and MSME Development Cabinet Secretary Weekly for Pandanya say the newly launched MSME Policy 2026 will provide a clear roadmap for entrepreneurs to access financing, markets and technology.
3: Hiyo policy itawasaidia hawa kufanya biashara yao bila shida zozote. Kuwaonyesha vile wataendeleza mambo yao ya biashara ili wawe wanabiashara wale wakubwa wakubwa. Bado nina furaha katika nchi yetu, wananchi karibu milioni 20 wako katika hii sekta. Kwa hivyo hii sekta ni ya muhimu.
1: United Nations Resident Coordinator in Kenya, Gary Cornell, described MSMEs as the backbone of Kenya's economy, saying they remain central to job creation, innovation and inclusive economic growth.
4: In Kenya, calling MSMEs the backbone of the economy is no figure of speech. These are the enterprises where a young person earns a first wage, tests a first idea, learns a first trade, and they sit at the very heart of Kenya's bottom-up economic transformation better.
1: 6 people who went missing after being arrested during Thursday's Gen Z memorial protest have been found abandoned by the roadside, with Amnesty Kenya alleging they were beaten and tortured while in custody. In a statement, Amnesty Kenya identified the 6 as Collins Ochieng, Muteti Mulinge, Michael Ngigi, Elisha Alam, Frederick Ojiro and Christine Walubengo. The human rights organization say the group is currently receiving medical treatment after claiming they were subjected to torture and other forms of mistreatment following their arrest. Amnesty also raised concerns over the whereabouts of Davis Lichuma, who it says remains missing following the demonstrations. The organization has urged the National Police Service to immediately disclose his whereabouts and secure his safe release. And finally, rescue efforts are continuing for a third day after 2 deadly back-to-back earthquakes struck Venezuela on Wednesday. At least 920 people have been killed and more than 3,360 are injured, according to the latest official figures. An update from acting Venezuelan President Delcy Rodriguez put the number of trapped people at 172, but tens of thousands of people are reported missing on a civilian-led rescue database. The UN's aid chief has confirmed that it's crucial for relief effort as international rescue teams arrive in the country. The quakes with magnitude of 7.2 and 7.5 hit less than a minute apart on Wednesday, while most were home for a national holiday. For more on this and other stories, log on to our website at capitalfm.africa. That's Capital Newsbeat. My name is Davis Ayega. You're up to date at 4 minutes past midday.
0: Capital Newsbeat.

And her name, Elizabeth Taylor. Violet blue eyes, 5'2" tall, and Taylor Swift loves her. Number 19 this week for Taylor. Number 18, here we go, Noah Kahan, The Great

I just might. Bruno Mars, Don Juan, number 17 for Bruno, and that's from the Romantic album. All of his albums have produced at least one enormous hit. Looks like more than one from Bruno on this one. So far, his number one hits. Can you name one? How about 24 Karat Magic? Number one party song, Locked Out of Heaven, When I Was Your Man. And if you're asking what was his biggest breakthrough hit ever,

0: And when I see your face, there's not a thing I would change. Bruno Mars in the Countdown Spotlight. Okay, the top 15 coming up. Is there a change at number one? Let's find out.
1: Rick D's.
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Olivia Rodrigo, she's on the countdown. Could be her next number one. Number five from Olivia, Drop Dead. And she drops into her own recording studio at home in Toluca Lake, California. It's soundproofed. Even with jets from Burbank Airport flying overhead, you don't hear them. Did you hear any in Drop Dead? I don't think so. So many artists have their own home recording studios. They sound terrific if you have the right microphone. And we recommend the Neumann U47. Look it up. They're expensive. Okay, Rick D's on to number four right here. Die on This Hill. Sienna Spyro.

0: such an exciting time for Sienna Spyro. Die on This Hill, up onto number 4 on the countdown. Her new album drops in about 3 days. We're ready for it, Sienna. In fact, she did some pre-sales, which sold out, we're told, in 90 seconds. Yikes, that's a hit. Okay, Rick D's in the big 3 hits of the week. And a Japanese music label is planning to invest $100 million in hopes of doing a deal with this guy. He says, talk to me. $100 million? The biggest 3 hits of the week. They're waiting for you in seconds.
1: Rick D's. Yeah. Counting them down.
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Oh, did you hear that? You could set the bar beyond the stars. I'll do anything you ask me, anything. I would risk it all. Bruno Mars going up one, number three could be number one for him. We'll be watching. Rick Dees and the Hits on to number two, the second biggest hit of the week. Here it is, as predicted, making room for a new number one. Olivia Dean and So Easy to Fall In.

Olivia Dean, 8 weeks. She had number one. This week, easing down one to number two with So Easy to Fall in Love and So Easy to Stay Here for the next few seconds, because there is a new number one. Number one coming up. And do you remember when Sia took this one all the way to number one? Cheap Thrills.

A record setter. It's Sia, Cheap Thrills. The reason we play it, of course, it hit number one. And now it's just hit, are you ready? 1 billion streams. Are you listening? Yes, you are. It's a thrill to have a new number one. Someone sitting on the front row of Taylor Swift's wedding and an artist so huge, he only has one name, a five-letter name. You know who it is? Can you guess? Number one next.

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1: Let's get this thing started on the weekly top 40.
0: All right, number one on the countdown, Rick Deeds. And they say you never meet your heroes, but in this case, he does. Taylor Swift is one of this person's big fans. She loves his songwriting. She loves his music. And she said, you know what? Let's bring him to the wedding. So he'll be sitting right there on the front row. She recently became the youngest female in the Songwriters Hall of Fame. And she says, other songwriters I love. She mentioned several. And this week's number one artist was on Taylor Swift's hot list. Here he is. Five letters say it all. S-O-M-B-R. Somber number one.

0: You love the way he pulls that off. Home Wrecker. Somber goes to number one over Ella Langley, over all the others. Olivia Dean, she was number one for 8 weeks. Somber now competing with his mentor, Taylor Swift. It's been a great week for Somber. Bruno Mars could not overtake him, nor could Ella Langley. Harry Styles, it's what it's all about. The countdown to the biggest hit of the week. And like I said earlier, make sure you download Rick D's Hit Music. It's a streaming app. It's free in the App Store. R-I-C-K-D-E-E-S. 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Are you kidding? Build your own channels. Listen to the countdown from years gone by. Whatever you want to do, it's here. Rick D's Hit Music. And the iHeart app is amazing, too. God bless you for being here. So much fun every week. Every hit gets bigger until we hit number one.
1: Yeah. Number one.
2: Here we go. 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
1: Innocent Muganda named the political party's dispute tribunal chair. KMPDU hails in Township rollout as victory won through protest. And Israel and Lebanon signed framework agreement. Good afternoon. I'm Davis Ayega.
0: Capital Newsbeat.
1: Chief Justice Martha Koome has appointed Innocent Muganda as the new chairperson of the political party's dispute tribunal for a non-renewable six-year term. The appointment was announced through a Gazette notice and takes effect from June 4th. Muganda now takes charge of the tribunal tasked with resolving disputes involving political parties, coalition agreements, party nominations, and disagreements between political parties and their members. His appointment comes at a time when political parties are expected to intensify internal activities and realignment ahead of future electoral processes. The Kenya Medical Practitioners, Pharmacists and Dentists Union has lauded the government's decision to deploy the 2026 to 2027 medical interns from July 1st as a major victory achieved through last year's 2024 nationwide doctors' protest and sustained advocacy. The Union Secretary General Davji Atella say the struggles of 2024 had finally delivered results of 2025, delivered results with the Ministry of Health confirming that the new cohort of interns will begin their internship on schedule and receive their salaries without delays. Pre-interns have also been invited to collect their offer letters during an official flag-off ceremony next week on Monday. He added that the smooth internship rollout was more than an administrative achievement, describing it as the outcome of relentless advocacy, collective bargaining, and the unwavering solidarity of doctors who refuse to accept injustice as the norm. And finally, Israel and Lebanon have signed a framework agreement in Washington after several days of negotiations brokered by the U.S. The U.S. Secretary of State Marco Rubio said the agreement will begin to put in place a framework for lasting peace and security. It comes as limited fighting has continued between Israeli forces and the Iranian-backed Hezbollah in southern Lebanon, despite an existing ceasefire. Hezbollah is not party to the agreement, and it is unclear whether it will agree to withdraw its fighters from the South Litani area in southern Lebanon. For more on this and other stories, log on to our website at capitalfm.africa. That's Capital News, but my name is Davis Ayega. You're up to date at 4 minutes past two.
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0: A very good afternoon to you from wherever you're joining us from. It is the best mix of music, 98.4 Capital FM, and it's another afternoon, and you know what it's about to go down. It is the Saturday Music and Sports, where sports is taken seriously. Joining you this afternoon, it's none other than your boy Kevin Omondi Onyata, and with me to discuss matters sports is none other than Kabir Danji, my fellow beardy.
1: your fellow baldy has deserted you, so now you only have a fellow beardy.
0: Yeah.
1: I have to tell you, it's been a couple of, I feel like it's almost been a month since I've seen you.
0: Oh yes, been a lot of twists and turns,

0: one of the most special things. So yeah, we have, it's called the Thomas Dewar Mile. It's we, including this race, there are now three left in the season. So it's really, you know, the business end of things. There's we're getting to figure out who the champion jockey will be, champion owner, champion trainer, champion horse, and there's a few cups similar that are awarded for horses who've won a certain number of big races as well. So it's actually quite close this season, yeah, it should be a fun day. You know, we've got, I think there's seven races. Not, I think there are actually seven races on the card this weekend. So yeah, we'll get into it a little bit. I think there are some... there's some new horses running with some new names, and I cannot wait to know what you think about them, Kevin.
1: Indeed, it should be a fun race, and indeed it should be a fun show. Quite a delightful menu of sports items to look forward to. We will be back after a few minutes as we delve into the ongoing FIFA World Cup. Keep it locked.
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0: sounds of DJ UV Live, blessing your ears here at the best mix of music, 98.4 Capital FM. This is the Saturday Music and Sports with your boy Kevin Onyata and Kabir Danji joining me on this wonderful day. And also joining us right now is none other than Alex Isaboke, all the way from Isiolo, where he has just completed a 42-kilometer race at this year's edition of Lewa Marathon. Alex Isaboke, my brother, how are you?
1: Mr. Kevin Onyata, I can hear you loud and clear from Lewa Marathon, or rather the Lewa Wildlife Conservancy, here in Isiolo. How are you doing, guys, in studio?
2: We're doing great, Alex. We miss you, but Niko sawa
1: kab. Good race. Actually, for correction, it's not 42 kilometers, it's 1 kilometer that I ran, and I ran my time. That was good. Actually, my target was a sub 3. Mm-hmm. I achieved this time round, Kabir Danji, because last year I did, I think, 3 hours and something, but this year I've done 2 hours and 30. 2 hours 30 minutes. Those are just 21 kilometers. The sun was out early in the morning, so it's very difficult to run in this course. Of course, it is one of the toughest marathons in the world. You run in the wild with the wild animals, and the terrain is very difficult because there's some rocky areas, some hills, so it's never easy. But nonetheless, it was an amazing experience, as always. Good to be coming back to Lewa Marathon again. Kabir, this is my, I think, every year I've run Lewa Marathon apart from 2024, when there was Maandamano, and then it was postponed, and then during COVID time, but I've been coming to Lewa Marathon each and every year to run. This is a wonderful experience, and I will I'll vote for you guys to come and experience this race. And I doubt if Mr. Kevin will move after 5 kilometers. But nonetheless, it was a good experience. And running, of course, alongside the veterans as well, the elite runners. So it was a good experience, as always.
0: I like the way you say the toughest rally in the toughest race in the whole world, and then you also add in there that you clocked 2 hours and 30 minutes, slashing off 30 minutes from the previous time that you clocked last year. I can see where you're going with that statement.
1: it was a good experience, I can tell you, but that it is running for a good cause as well, because it's conserving the rare species, the wild animals. Here it's all about the rhinos and the elephants. So it's conserving the environment. You run for a cause, and then also the community around here, the funds that have been raised, they help to build schools around here, hospitals around here, to boost the local community here in terms of their well-being. So it is a good cause. This is the 26th year that the Lewa Marathon is being run here at the Conservancy, and it's a good thing because they have so many good wind sponsors like Safaricom, who has come on board for them, making sure that the media center is powered technologically, to make sure that even when you file your stories, everything is good. And also in terms of the network, because we're in the world, you make sure that the calls are okay, and that's been well. And many more, Kevin Onyata. So it is good. Actually, right now I'm preparing to go for a game drive, so that you should know, you guys, so that we enjoy after unwind. This is how we unwind after having a very difficult marathon.
0: Of course, I know we don't have foxes in Kenya, but of course tonight, desert foxes of Algeria in action. Yesterday we had the Teranga lions. The day before we had the elephants. What do you make of, even as me and Kabir prepare to talk about the same, what do you make of Africa's performance at this year's World Cup?
1: Proud of the African teams. For the very first time in the World Cup history, we have 6 teams that have qualified for the
0: seven. Yeah,
1: yes, and it's, of course, it's because of the expansion of the tournament to 40 48, which has given the opportunity Africa to have 10 African teams. That said and done, Senegal had to work their way out because they know very clearly they had to keep a clean sheet and they had to score more goals for them to stand a chance to qualify for the round of 32. Nonetheless, they are going to meet also difficult opponents when they go through. I'm eager to see what Ghana will do in their last group phase matches, to see how they wrap it up. But I'm proud of Ivory Coast. Cape Verde have done the whole continent proud, let me tell you, Kevin, because nobody expected them. They are unbeaten in their group. The only African team that is unbeaten, finishing with 3 points, right? Drawing all their matches. So that's a good call. And they face a test in the round of 32, yes, facing Argentina. That's another test, but they have a good, solid goalkeeper hoping to frustrate the Lionel Messi of this world. But I am so proud of African teams, the way they have done. The progress is good. The more they are seven, chances are very high that we'll have more than one reaching the semifinals. So we can have two teams in the semifinals. Who knows? Go along and win the tournament for the very first time, Kevin.
0: Well, I don't know what to say about that. I don't know what Kabir feels about that. But just to remind you of the prediction that I had made previously about the last four, that still remains. All in all, a good show by Africa, great show by Africa.
1: Including the fifth one, the surprise one.
0: The surprise package, Brazil.
1: Including the surprise package.
0: Kabir's team, by the way.
2: Five teams playing in the semi-final. Now you've left me with Kevin to figure out the math.
0: But all in all, we wait and see what Ghana gonna do.
1: Let's see how it goes, but let's see how it goes. But we are rooting for African team, and so Egypt played very well as well.
0: Yeah,
1: so let's see how it goes. Tonight we're rooting for Ghana
0: and the DRC.
1: Hello?
0: Yes, Alex.
1: Yeah, I'm saying that we wish all the best our African teams. But again, the World Cup is now shaping up very well. We set ourselves to enjoy a lot of game of matches, and we hope that it will be entertaining as well. African teams going all the way.
0: Of course, we hope that it will be entertaining. We know that you are about to go on a game drive.
1: Yes.
0: Go on and enjoy yourself. Hopefully, yes, we get to keep in touch with you and to hear more from you, Alex.
1: Thank you so much, guys. Enjoy the show today. We'll see you next weekend.
0: See you next week, Alex. Next weekend.
1: Bye-bye.
2: It's interesting that you know, Kevin, as you know, I've very fondly nicknamed you the Kefaru, mostly because you know, you have the build of that dinosaur like giant.
0: Do you know you can never outrun a rhino?
2: Are we talking about you or the rhino?
0: Much more a hippo.
2: Right.
0: So
2: wait, hold on. Are you trying to be a hippo instead of a rhino?
0: Both of them have the same speed.
2: Right.
0: There's a story I did some time back of an athlete who went for a morning run and got attacked by a hippo. And so the question that I asked him while interviewing him was, how did you are someone who runs for a living. How did this hippo get to find you? How did it outrun you? How did it catch up with you? And he told me the hippo was running really fast. So actually human beings are one of the slowest creatures. Story for another day.
2: But only before we get there, you know, this I warned Charles of what he was in for before.
0: Charles is my guy. Charles is used to.
2: I didn't say that he's not your
0: Charles,
2: guy.
0: Charles, we've done countless number of shows with Charles.
3: Absolutely.
0: Yeah.
3: But last week, Kabir and I sat down. He was asking me many questions about you and some of the theories that come from you, and he was wondering, I'd like to find out his library. What does he read in his library? But that's Kevin, by the way.
2: It is Kevin.
3: He's unique.
0: But everything in life starts out as a theory.
2: My theories
0: are tested and proven. And they
2: I don't know about proven, Kevin.
0: They are proven.
3: The hippo, I have to find out just now.
2: Listen, hold on. Before we get to listen, this before the show gets a bit too wacky. It's a bit too early. We haven't even listened to Adrian yet. But before we get there, Kevin, can we just talk for a second? Because it's something that's actually, as you know, very close to my heart, is the idea that, that sports is also a part of life. And I think it's awesome that the Lewa Marathon does a lot to conserve wildlife because, you know, as we've seen, one of the issues going on in the U.S. with the World Cup at the moment is climate change. You know, we've introduced these heat breaks and having to do that. So I think it's really important for us to acknowledge that, that we live in a changing world and that we're going to have to, you know, understand that most sports is played outdoors.
4: Absolutely. Yeah.
2: And that, you know, we have to be able to give back, whether it's golf or football or tennis or whatever the sport is. So I think, you know, big up to our boy Alex, you know, our sports editor here at Capital FM, leading the way by participating in the marathon, raising some money, putting back towards, you know, conserving wildlife, conserving the environment, making sure that protected environments remain protected.
4: Absolutely.
2: And that, you know, we need to make sure that we remain aware of these causes, that we don't just play sport blindly, that we are conscious of the environment
3: about it, yeah,
2: in which they're played and that we continue to make a contribution towards it.
3: Mm-hmm. It's true. Absolutely. Quite agree. Right. It's a couple of minutes to 3 o'clock. Should we take a short break, gentlemen?
2: Oh, yes.
3: We go to DJ Adrian.
2: Yeah. But, you know, Charles, we have Kevin's theories are boiling and bubbling. So I will. I can see him. I know that look. It's like it's almost like there's steam coming out of his.
3: There's so much he needs to do.
2: It's you know, the steam for no one else is in studio, but yeah, except for us. But we can see the steam coming out of his ears. It's curling the beard next to his ears.
3: But you triggered him last night. When he said, "Where Kevo? Where's the prep?" And Kevo's like, "It's in the kitchen. It's coming."
2: Yeah, we're gonna. It's like the from the Merchant of Venice. You speak an infinite deal of nothing.
5: I molded the script in accordance to my thoughts and my, so it should be quite an interesting show.
3: It's quite nice.
5: Some of the questions that we will be looking into, one of them, something that I know and I wish Babs was here, because this show would have been on fire, maybe close to coming to Watu Kushikana Mashati. They got debate between Messi and CR7, something
2: it's
5: that,
2: not even a debate,
5: something that we've in Bob's mind it is a debate.
2: But you know, this is, you know, when you entertain madness, you yourself are the greater fool.
3: That's William Shakespeare. Absolutely. Let's take a short break. Kevin Onyata, thank you so much. Kabir, as always, it's going to be a fantastic show away from the deep whatever. It's going to be comedy today. I see that happening. So stand by for that one. And yeah, let's get to DJ Adrian. Get your dancing shoes on. It's a trip of the 80s. Was it the 90s? I don't know. We'll get to find out exactly. 3 o'clock right now. Good afternoon. It continues.

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0: trip of the 80s and 1990s, right to the best of music now on 4 Capital FM. Of course, following up with UV live, at exactly 23 minutes past 3. It's the Saturday music and sports, and of course, I was asked by Alexis Aboke to come in and gracefully sit in with my other brothers, apart from Martin Kariuki and the rest of that. These are my other brothers. Come in, Angie!
1: Good afternoon, Charles. Welcome to the place you actually call home. We take nothing away from your dalliances elsewhere, but you know,
0: I'm part of this show. That one,
1: we know. It's okay. You know, even a bird must leave the nest, but it always knows where home is.
0: You guy, you and your words. Too much William Shakespeare. I got you. I know you. Onyato.
2: Yes, Sir Charles.
0: Okay, how are you?
2: Doing well, couldn't be better. Mm-hmm. I thank the Almighty for the gift of life this afternoon. Mm-hmm. Yeah. Mm-hmm. Good to have you doing a show with you once again. It's been quite a while.
0: We've done many shows. I think, what was the last one we did actually? Was it golf?
2: Yeah.
0: The big one, the heavy one.
2: Forget the golf one. Yeah. We have been on a show with you this year.
0: How many? Well, I've lost count, by the way. I've really lost count. That's okay. So, the gentleman in the middle, introduce yourself also.
3: Imran Ibrahim.
0: The Pope, come closer.
3: Imran Ibrahim.
0: Imran Ibrahim, of course, always been part of the show also.
3: Yeah.
0: And I like the arguments when you have between you and Kabir Danji. Very, very insightful, very interesting. I hope that can happen today.
1: Hey, just so you know, Charles, Imran's biggest trouble on the show is he struggles because he's always texting some girl. And it's like he's him and his telephone, he doesn't know which way is up and which way is down.
0: Okay.
1: And he's there. So he gets lost. Look, he's going to come back with a comeback. This is the problem. It's great that we can have like Gen Z, a genuine Gen Z on the show.
0: We have Adnan around, by the way.
1: Adnan is our producer.
4: I usually confirm some of the stats or some of the things I wrote about the show, so it's never really about texting someone else.
1: Now you're making her feel bad.
0: So, gentlemen, the first hour we did a lot of World Cup, and I heard Onyato saying that this show should actually be about the World Cup because that's the big elephant in the room.
2: Oh yes, yeah. The big elephant in the room, Cote d'Ivoire. Among the African teams that have already booked their ticket to the round of 32. So far, 7. We have Ghana, we have Senegal, we have Egypt, we have Cape Verde, we have South Africa, we have Morocco. Which one am I forgetting? And soon to come,
1: Egypt.
2: Oh, yeah. Okay. Of course, DRC being in action tonight early next morning, they are facing Uzbekistan. They have a chance.
0: That is on Sunday, is it?
2: Yes, Sunday morning. They have a chance to qualify for the round of 32. They already have 1 point, so if they beat Uzbekistan convincingly, they can also book their slot in the round of 32. Algeria currently sitting on 3 points. If they are able to beat Austria tomorrow morning, then they will be through to the round of 32.
1: But they'll need to do it by 3 goals because they're currently sitting at a goal deficit. Oh, no, they'll be the 2 goals because they're sitting at -2.
2: Yeah, yeah.
1: So just to be sure, 3 goals would give them a better chance, though.
2: Well, I don't know. Of course, very, very impressive. 7 out of 10 African countries qualifying for the round of 32. That's quite an impressive return. But I don't know. Before Kabir or Ibrahim comes in, let me just put it out there that let us not get ahead of ourselves. In as much as yes, 7 out of 10 is quite an impressive number. Possibly 9 teams. I feel that there is still a lot to be desired from the African countries, especially from an attacking perspective. Having watched a lot of matches involving African teams, it has made for a very frustrating watch, especially when you see that there are numerous instances where they could have won or they could have beaten their opponents, but they when it comes to pulling the trigger, they struggle quite a lot. Case in point, Ivory Coast against Germany, a match that they could have easily won. They wasted a lot of chances. If you watched also the match Senegal against France, Senegal could have gone into the break with at least one goal up, but they were quite wasteful in front of goal. I am really, really irritated by the defensive approach of many African representatives. Of course, in a tournament football, you need to ensure that you don't concede goals or you don't get beaten, which is understandable. But when you get the chance to pull the trigger. Don't fluff your chances. Don't fluff your lines, which is something that
5: they're dilly-dally.
2: Yeah, yeah.
5: It's like they're looking for penalties or something.
2: Yeah, yeah. Not even for penalties.

0: like the best in the world.
1: Okay, yeah. Fantastic. A slight resurgence from South Africa the other day.
2: Yes, yes.
1: What did you think about that?
2: Right? I think...
1: And guys were still... I was like, come on, guys. As Kabir said, let's be a bit optimistic about this.
2: I think if you were to ask me which team has impressed me the most, I would mention South Africa. Mm-hmm. They were very atrocious in their opening match against Mexico. Against Czech Republic, the first half, they were all over the place, but in the second half they improved dramatically. They improved quite a lot, and that improvement, we've seen it again in South Korea. I expected them to lose that match, but they came, they showed quite good defensive solidity, and then because their game against Mexico and even part of their game against Czech Republic, you could see that they were idealless. They didn't have ideas. The keeper just kept hoofing the ball up front, hoping that something magical could happen. But we've seen, again, in South Korea, they were playing with more bravery. They were moving forward with more bravery, and they were rewarded for that bravery. So I've been impressed with the way they've improved. Mm-hmm. I've been impressed by Cape Verde, particularly in their match against Uruguay.
1: That was a good one.
2: They were not afraid to go forward for a team that is playing at this level of competition for the first time ever. It's quite impressive, and also considering they are the smallest nation in this tournament, and they've made history as the smallest ever nation to qualify for the knockout stage of a World Cup. Very, very impressive. Something, because Ibrahim is talking about teams squandering chances. There are chances that someone would squander, and you'd look at it and you'd say that at least he tried, at least he took a shot. But you look at the way African teams, and it's good you've mentioned Ivory Coast, the chance that Simon Adingra missed against Germany. And there is another video going around of him when he's playing for Sunderland. Same position, same chance, a pass to him. He took that shot first time and he scored. How comes against Germany, he was taking a touch first, and by the time he's trying to sort himself out, the ball is gone. And so it is a feature of so many African countries. I would argue that it has something to do with inferiority complex. Because for me, I struggle to understand, you are a player who plays in Europe. Some of these opponents, you've played with them, you've excelled against them at the club level. How comes at the national level, you're struggling? You're in a good chance to take a shot. When you should take a shot, you still want to take a touch. When you're supposed to give a pass to a teammate who is in the open, you're trying to take a shot and you're blazing that shot wide. It is something that you do not see a lot with European teams. And if you're a keen observer or even as a fan, you'll be able to see it. You look at the way African teams are attacking and you look at the way European teams are attacking. Even if the European teams are squandering chances, but you can see a huge difference that this person, as far as his decision making is concerned, as far as his confidence is concerned, it is well apart. So I think on that basis, I think it would be a miracle if we were to have two African teams in the semifinals. I would be surprised. Okay. Good that we've grown, but still there is some levels for us to get to that point.
1: Okay, let's take a short break, gentlemen. When we come back, a friend of mine is asking me to make comparisons between this World Cup and the World Cup before, because there's a generational thing also about that one. But just on the ground, all the teams, especially the African teams, the European teams, the South American teams, just make a comparable. When you compare last time how these guys, the Spaniards played, how the French played, the Argentinians played, as opposed to now, what is the difference? Is there something wrong? Is there a disconnect? What is it? So we can come back with that one, gentlemen.
3: Yeah, it's not a bad one, but you know, just for the record.
1: Yes.
3: So that we can go into the music with some peace and quiet. We fundamentally disagree with Kevin.
1: Okay, let's take a break because, yeah, it's getting hot in here, as Jeff Koinange says, it's smoking.

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0: At exactly 12 minutes to 4 right here on the best bits of music, 90.4 Capital FM. Good afternoon, how are you doing? It's a wonderful day, the sun is out, looking good everywhere. Saturday Music and Sports, Kabir Imran and Onyato. There's been an argument here.
1: Kifaru. we're honoring the rhino. We're trying to protect Kevin.
0: Kevin is a wonderful guy. Kevin, be strong, my friend. Be strong. Anyway, Saturday Music, so many things happening, talking about the World Cup, and today so many matches going to be played. We'll be talking about who do you think is going to win tonight, the Group L, Group K, and Group J. And a friend of mine was asking me, we make comparisons about the last World Cup and this one, just comparisons, the strengths, the weaknesses, and so many views. And Nyato, you've been mentioning a couple of things, and Kabir has been saying no. Imran is there saying no, wait, Bana, okay? So who wants to start about comparisons with the last World Cup and this one?
1: I feel like we have to give the floor to Kevin first, because Kevin...
0: Okay. He's very passionate. I like
1: No, he's not passionate. Kevin will set the floor for controversy in a way that few others can manage.
2: I think the first thing about this World Cup, a huge difference that you do not hear, and probably it could be the reason why there is a quote-unquote reducing gap between African teams and the big teams, is that one, the aspect of diaspora. Many African teams, if you look at Cape Verde, if you look at Morocco, if you look at DRC, they have players who are born overseas, foreign-born players. And these foreign-born players, I think we've talked about it here with Kabir in the past. These foreign-born players, they are players who have grown up in a modern football system. Some of them have even represented the likes of France, Netherlands, Portugal, Spain at the youth level before moving on to play for their African roots. And so that is why we are seeing sort of a reduction in the quality, not a reduction in the gap between those teams, notwithstanding the fact that there is much to do for African teams from an attacking perspective. But I feel that gap is reducing. If we continue the same way, maybe by the 2034 World Cup or 2030, Alex's prophecy might come true. We might have even an African team in the final, because these are the effects of immigration, or the effects of emigration, or the effects of migration, that we are having players who are who have grown in that modern European football development system, and they are now playing for their African countries, and so African countries are performing better. That is something that we can note from that. Also,
0: the gap is reducing,
2: definitely. Also, the aspect of the rules that FIFA have introduced, for example, if you delay to take a throw in, the throw in automatically gets reverted. It's your opponent who gets the throw in. Same thing for the corner. Also for the substitutions, that if you don't leave the field as quickly enough, then you'll be reduced to 10 men. I think this is speeding up the game and is making the game more and more entertaining, in that players are very careful not to delay with the restart, not to delay with the throw-ins, not to delay with the corner kicks. So it is making the game quite interesting. The hydration breaks are also very interesting. We are seeing that in most cases, you see after the hydration breaks, the game seems to swing from one end to another. So these are some things that personally I've noted are changing from the last World Cup in Qatar and this World Cup in the US.
0: Okay, so comparatively, you think it's better this year as opposed to the last time? The World Cup in general, because I can see Imran is ready to go.
2: Yes, on the strength of the new rules. You have to take your throw in as soon as possible, the corner kicks, the restarts, all that. So the game is a bit more faster. The game is a bit more entertaining.
0: Okay.
2: If you waste time, then the advantage swings to the opponent.
0: Noted.
3: I agree with most of the things he said. Mm-hmm. In terms of the game moving fast has actually helped in terms of the continuity, basically. Now, but the breaks The hydration breaks, honestly, that's not a football thing. We just adapted it.
0: Oh, that's the first one. That's the first one I've heard. You're the first person I've heard say this, by the way.
3: I've
0: never heard Kabir say about Alexis Aboke or Chikulawi. So to you, it's a...
3: it's not. I don't...
0: Guys need to get tired.
3: Like, let's see. There's the flow of the game. Because sometimes you're watching the game is moving, you know. Team has gotten momentum and something like that. And then all of a sudden, they have to go for like a three-minute break. And the three-minute break is very unnecessary. Because when you think about it, it's a thing... I think it's an American thing because most of the American sports usually have like four quarters. Mm-hmm. Sometimes it feels that way when you watch those games and then the breaks keep coming because a 3 minute break is basically the same as when first quarter ends in an NBA game. So that's exactly what we are probably seeing in a football game, and I'm honestly not a fan of it. That's something that needs to be scrapped. I don't see it happening ever again. Maybe they will, because what they're using it for is for ads. Also, they are putting ads at those 3 minutes break, and it's very commercial basically. And to add into what he said in terms of like African footballers, it's true, like the diaspora has really really helped. And I actually wrote it in my article that has already been published in Capital FM. Actually, people can go and read it. It talks about how also we have what we've done also is most African countries, basically the ones who are excelling, is the fact that we are exporting a lot of talents also while they're still young in the European academies, where they get a lot of, you know, they get to see how these other teams play basically, and they get to play with the academies and things like that. So it actually helps in terms of our national teams, which I hope Kenya as a national team, we should do more about. We should do more of it also. But another thing is, we see an adoption of a lot of young talents in these elite clubs, like France, England. A lot of their big names, most of them have either like they have either retired from playing in the national teams, or they are calling like the new bloods. They are saying, okay, they're the ones who played in the previous edition. Honestly,
0: you're not this one.
3: Exactly. You look at France, some of the players who are playing in the last time we saw them, they're totally different. They've brought so many talents. Of course, they still have their main players there, like the likes of Mbappe and others, but there's so many players who've come in. Like, look at someone like Olise, Ryan Shaki, Desire Doué, we can name a lot of them. They have a different back four right now, France. Also, a different goalkeeper. So we see a lot of teams coming in with like lots of youth in terms of like new players. And
0: so it's a new generation that's to take generation us to 2032.
3: Exactly. Yeah,
0: we're starting now.
3: Exactly.
0: Now you guys will be now the next big ones.
3: Yeah. So for Mbappe, the next two World Cups to come.
0: Fantastic.
3: Yeah. So that's what we are seeing.
0: All right.
3: A lot of these big countries.
0: It's noted.
3: Yeah.
0: Kabir.
1: Charles.
0: Yes, sir.
1: How are you?
0: I'm great, sir.
1: Great.
0: Yeah. Okay. You're thinking.
1: Look, let's just, before we get into the whether we like it or not, I think the question needs to just be pared back a little bit so that we can actually go through the facts. So, you know, first of all, the number of teams participating has gone from 32 to 48. Personally, I think this is, so it's a bigger tournament.
0: Yeah.
1: So my personal feeling around this is it's awesome, because it allows the game to be more inclusive. It'll grow the global audiences. I think this is a wonderful thing. I think that also, you know, countries from continents like Africa have the ability to shine, like Cape Verde, first World Cup, and we've made it, you know, they've made it through. So I think that's a big one. I think also the fact that we now have 8 groups of 4 teams to 12 groups of 4 teams, so you get to watch more football. So we've never watched this much football in this short a period. It means it's more entertaining, as everybody knows. Kevin, myself, Ibrahim, Alex, Chico, Chico in Tanzania hasn't been sleeping. He's a big shout out to Chico, by the way, covering football in Tanzania. Mm-hmm. But, you know, we're all staying up to watch these games, and there's a lot of games. And now we have the new round of 32. We've never had that before. So the round of 32, this is the first time, obviously, because it's a bigger format. And so we also have, which is the other new rule, is you had the top 2 teams from each pool used to go through. But now we have the 8 best third place teams going through.
0: Okay.
1: So you have, not only do you have more teams playing, but you actually have more teams qualifying to the next round, mm-hmm. which continues to keep the excitement of football. Mm-hmm. So if you have a team, you know, previously you'd have two teams who they may finish on equal points, but goal difference may be a factor. Now there's the option that they can go through. I think the other one, just to note, is teams are allowed up to five substitutions per match, with an extra substitute for extra time and an additional allowance for concussion protocols. So that's one. And then this World Cup especially has a digital tracking avatar to optimize the offside calls and potential handballs and everything else. We also know that there's the great VAR, which I actually think has been, despite its controversial history or past, shall we say, is being used exceptionally well in this tournament. And then we do have the what we're calling the climate breaks,
0: Which Imran is against.
1: Which Imran is against. And look, I both agree and disagree. I'm not particularly in one camp or the other. The reality is that these most of these athletes have come off, especially if they're playing in Europe, have come off a very busy season, and so the potential for injuries is huge. And then playing in those sort of temperatures.
0: Winter areas.
1: Well, it's summer for them, most come from Europe. So you have the potential for collapse or issues with players. So I think that from a health perspective, it's a very important move to recognize it's not always going to be the case, but it is a potential challenge, but you have to be equal across the whole tournament. So I can see why it's been applied. I don't know that, just to come back to your point around this, Imran, I don't know that they actually said that this was going to be the way forward. I think this is specifically because of the weather conditions in the US at the moment.
0: Summer,
3: fair enough.
1: Mm. But I do think one thing I have enjoyed about it is I think it really brings the coach and the tactics of the game into play. Whilst it does ruin the flow of the game, because as Imran pointed out, that you now have a half that's halved, so you're basically playing quarters.
0: I like that, a half that's halved.
1: But the result of that is that you have a bigger role for the coach. A coach is able to he knows this break is coming up, and he can speak to his players. He can say, oh, this is what they're trying to do. They're favoring the left side or the right side, or you're dropping behind this player, or you're favoring this tactic, and this is where we're being overrun. So I think what it does is it introduces a different side of the game, where the tactical aficionados really have the opportunity to benefit, to see what coaches offer and what technical benches have. And I think that's something that people forget is teams don't go blindly into games.
0: Yeah.
1: They have tactics and they have things. But it really is a question of whether players can execute. Right? You can give them all the skills in the world. You can tell them everything. Charles, do not go behind this player. What do you find? You're like, Charles is behind this player. You're like, what are you doing, man? Like, we literally spent months practicing this and one thing. So I think what it does, though, but also there's that question of adaptability, is that Charles, don't go behind this player, but the player starts doing X or Y or A, B or C. And what that's meant is that, especially I think it's favored some of the smaller teams who are able to analyze the bigger teams and some of the tactics or change of tactics, because bigger teams just have longer history. They have bigger playbooks. They have more talented players. Mm. So they have a bigger playbook of what they're able to do on a pitch, whereas a smaller team has a much smaller playbook that it can borrow from. But it means it gives them a chance to adapt. And so in some senses, I also think that it makes the game more interesting, because it gives the teams a better ability, the coaching staff and technical bench, the ability to give their team tactics and information to make them competitive. And ultimately, I'm not sure I have a position on this, but I can see how it benefits football as a whole, in that we get more games that are closer because they're not so tactically one-sided.
0: Mm-hmm. Well, Kabir, thank you for that one. Gentlemen, we need to take a short break. I don't know, where was Vinyatu? He was here. He's disappeared. Oh, there you are. He's doing his analysis right now. But we started Music and Sports, Kabir Danji, Imran, and of course, Onya. So we need to take a short break. When we come back, there was an argument that was going on here, and I was really enjoying myself between Imran and Onyato. It's all coming up. So right, let's get to the news at exactly 4 o'clock, and of course my brother Ayaga is in the house. It continues.
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5: Activists demand release of missing protesters. Six found alive. Gachagua threatens tax boycott. And Texas makes Bible stories required reading in schools. Hello, I'm Davis Ayega.
4: Capital Newsbeat.
5: Human rights groups are demanding the immediate release of activist Davis Lichuma, who remains missing after Thursday's Gen Z memorial protest. Even as six other protesters who had been disappeared were found abandoned by the roadside. In a statement, Amnesty Kenya said calling Socheng, Muteti Mulinge, Michael Ngigi, Elisha Alem, Frederick Ojiro and Christine Walubengo were found alive and are receiving treatment after allegedly being beaten and tortured following their arrest. Amnesty called on the National Police Service to reveal Lichuma's whereabouts and secure his immediate release. The Kenya Human Rights Commission echoed the demand. The National Police Service had not responded to the allegation by this time. Former Deputy President Rigathi Gachagua has threatened to mobilize Kenyans to stop paying taxes if President William Ruto's government continues what he described as violence, destruction of property and persecution of citizens. Gachagua said peaceful resistance through a tax boycott would be the next course of action if the government fails to change its approach.
6: I am telling William Ruto, stop violence, stop persecuting people. And since we cannot match you in violence, we are not violent people. We are very peaceful people. If you continue with what you are doing, goonism, destruction of property, kuua watu, mimi Rigathi Gachagua nitauliza wa Kenya, what? We suspend the payment of taxes until you come to your senses. And it will happen.
5: He insisted that he does not support violence, saying Kenyans should use peaceful and constitutional means to push for political change.
6: Watu wengine walijaribu kuniingilia, oh Rigathi kwa nini hapana enda kwa barabara wewe ni muoga. 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
5: Kiharu Member of Parliament Ndindi Nyoro has asked Kenyans to give him 3 to 4 more weeks before he publicly declares his political direction, saying he wants to make a decision based on the country's future rather than political pressure or personal popularity. Nyoro says he has received overwhelming calls from Kenyans demanding clarity on where he stands politically ahead of the 2027 general election.
7: I would request and plead with Kenyans to understand my perspective that the single most important decision that you are going to make as a country is that decision about how do we want our country to proceed. And how we want our country to proceed is bound up together with who are these individuals who will come together and do this job. The reason I am taking time and have taken time is because for me, this decision is not about my political convenience. It is about what Kenya will become.
5: Nyoro admitted he can no longer be considered part of the Kenya Kwanza administration, insisting his public criticism of the government's handling of the economy reflects that position.
7: The things I've been saying, to put it very plainly, especially matters to do with the economy and the running of the economy. There is no way you can do those things when you are supporting the government. It is obvious. Because if you are doing that, then you just give them your views. So I hope now with clarity is that I keep on giving alternative voices even in public and parliament. Because as Kenyans are very quite aware, we no longer support the government of the day and how it runs the affairs of the economy.
5: President William Ruto has challenged banks and financial institutions to rethink how they lend money, urging them to unlock financing for millions of small business owners who have long been excluded from formal credit. Speaking during the World MSME Day celebrations here in Nairobi, where the government launched the MSME Policy 2026, Ruto said Kenya cannot grow its economy while leaving the majority of entrepreneurs without access to affordable financing.
8: I put it to my friends in finance plainly. How can we possibly grow our economy while locking most of our people off the balance sheet? The unbanked are not a risk to be kept at arm's length. They are a market waiting to be served. The institution that learns to reach them through behavioral credit scoring, mobile technology, and the data we already have generated will not only transform our economy, but also its future.
5: Cooperatives and MSME Development Cabinet Secretary Weekly for Partners say the newly launched MSME Policy 2026 will provide a clear roadmap for the entrepreneurs to access financing, markets and technology.
9: Hiyo policy itawasaidia hawa kufanya biashara yao bila shida zozote, kuwaonyesha vile wataendeleza mambo yao ya biashara ili wawe wanabiashara wale wakubwa wakubwa. Bado nina furaha katika nchi yetu, wananchi karibu milioni 20 wako katika hii sekta. Kwa hivyo hii sekta ni ya muhimu.
5: And finally, a Texas education panel has approved the plans to make Bible stories mandatory for all 5 million public school students in the state, sparking a row about separation of church and state. The required readings, which don't come into effect until 2030, include Bible passages about Adam and Eve and from the book of Exodus, where God speaks to Moses through a burning bush. Critics say the new reading requirements, which also include Dickens and Shakespeare, infringe on religious freedoms and lack diversity. The Republican-controlled State Board of Education approved the measure in a 9-5 vote, with one Republican joining Democrats to vote against it. For more on this and other stories, log on to our website at capitalfm.africa. That's Capital News, but my name is Davis Ayega.
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0: Minutes Fix right here on your best mix of music, Capital FM. How are you doing? It's a World Groove Show. My goodness.
1: Yes. Charles,
0: I have another show. So I'm already on the World Groove Show from 7 o'clock.
1: World Groove Show.
0: Yeah. Saturday Music and Sports. Thank you, Kabir, for reminding me.
1: But we're world groovers too, you know.
0: Sorry?
1: We're all world groovers. We're talking about the world game.
0: World games, yeah.
1: World groovers.
0: So on the World Groove Show, I actually talk about the World Cup.
1: There you go.
0: There we go.
1: So this is just your warm-up.
0: That's my warm-up,
1: yeah.
0: Absolutely.
1: Yeah, hopefully it's not a Kevin-style warm-up. You may do yourself an injury before you get to the game.
0: Imran, what is this? No wonder you sit it between them. Okay.
2: It's the balance.
0: It's a balance, absolutely. Saturday Music and Sports, Imran, Kabir, and Onyatu. So many things happening over the weekend, and it's really, really amazing. There was a crazy argument that was going on here between Imran and Onyatu. I don't know whether we continue with that one, but let's see how that goes. So, what are we talking about right now? Are there issues, Onyatu?
3: Well,
0: you sent something and I read about it. It's like, okay, what is this about, bro?
3: Well, one of the, of course, Kabir insists there is not even a debate, but Babs would beg to differ. One of the dominating issues in this World Cup has been the GOAT debate, who is the greatest of all times, between Lionel Messi and CR7. Of course, Messi scoring twice against Austria to climb to the top of the list of World Cup all-time goal scorers with 18 goals. Two more than Miroslav Klose of Germany. Next day, of course, CR7 scoring a brace against Uzbekistan. And afterwards, the post-match interview for CR7, he was asked about Messi scored a brace yesterday, breaking the record for the all-time goal scorer for the World Cup, and CR7 wasn't impressed by that. I think he was asked that question twice. First time,
1: He avoided it both.
3: He avoided it on both occasions. First time, said next question to the next journalist. Ooh. The second time, he walked away, and while he was walking away, he said, "Also, Mbappe scored, so why are you asking me about Messi?" So, quite an interesting debate. According to Babs, I'm hoping that, I wish he was listening to us right now, and I wish he was here. His argument is that Cristiano's struggles are because his teammates are not passing to him, which to me is the most ridiculous argument I've ever heard, that his teammates are not starving him of service up front.
0: Yeah.
3: For me, I just feel Cristiano is a poor leader. His body language is quite off.
0: It's quite obvious.
3: Yeah, yeah. You see when his team misses chances, or when his teammates fail to pass to him, his body language is whole.
0: He's walking. He slumps. He looks down. His shoulders go.
3: And you compare it to Messi, and you see that Messi is a player who commands a lot of respect among his teammates.
0: Yeah.
3: He's also a team player. When he's in a position to pass the ball, he'll pass. Mm-hmm. When he's in a position to score, he'll score. So I think, I touched a raw nerve as far as Babs is concerned when I said that if Portugal are to go far in this tournament, they need to do two things. Mm-hmm. Either, in either case, do not play Cristiano for 90 minutes. Either he starts the game at some point,
0: substitute him,
3: bring him off, or he starts from the bench. That way, I think Portugal are going to go far. I think that they are one, and not even thinking, they have one of the most talented squad in this World Cup. One of the most, a squad that is full of elite players, all the way from the goalkeeper, to the defense, to the midfield, to the offense. And if they are to go far, the coach needs to be brave enough and start limiting Cristiano's playing time in that squad.
0: All right.
2: I think you overstated in saying he's a bad leader. I don't think Ronaldo is a bad leader. terms of leadership, I mean, he leads differently, I'd say. He's a different leader, but not a bad leader. Because if he was a bad leader, I wouldn't necessarily, I don't think he'd...
3: I said he's a poor leader, not a bad leader.
2: Okay, poor there leader.
3: There is
2: even
3: a
2: poor,
3: difference between that.
2: Okay, even being a poor leader, I wouldn't say he is a poor leader. Because he has like an entourage of players who still follow him. Like, they still respect him, believe in him, and believe in his leadership. Because, like... I mean, we can over. There's some things that are usually said about him. He's a goal scorer. He loves scoring. When he doesn't score, people know he's never happy. Like, he wants to score. That's the sort of person that he is.
3: Who doesn't love scoring?
2: I mean, Ibrahim? For him, it's different. Like, for him, it's more than that. Like, he loves excelling. We know that it's more than a lot of players.
0: So for him, he expresses.
1: Let's be honest. Let's look. The polite way to put it.
3: I think
1: just
3: for Cristiano, is a case of. Poor emotional intelligence.
1: He's an egomaniac and a narcissist.
3: Exactly.
0: Whoa.
3: Yeah.
1: He's an egomaniac and narcissist, but that's poor leadership. But it makes him exceptionally talented. You have to remember.
0: By the way, yeah.
1: We're not denying the talent which he possesses.
2: Yeah.
1: You know, leadership. I'm not so sure about. But I also think that, you know, it's not really a question of whether. I think the debate about whether the two are comparable anymore has gone, because
2: it's subsided.
1: You could have made this argument a few years ago, but I don't think it's no longer applicable. I think it's very, very clear that Messi is the better player today.
2: Yeah,
1: and
3: has always been,
1: potentially has always been. And you have to remember, though, there are some key differences. Messi is an out and out nine. I mean, Ronaldo's an out and out nine, whereas Messi
3: he transitioned.
1: Yeah, but
3: he never was a winger.
1: But Messi is a genuine 10. And I think that, you know, this is part of the problem with the comparison is, and yes, Kevin, you are correct, is that there's been some, they both played in different positions, but I think that Cristiano relies on service, whereas Messi
2: is
1: the service. And,
3: wow.
1: And the difference between, you know, the two of them at the moment, and this perhaps is, you know, we heard this from... the legendary Liverpool player himself last week, Jibril Cisse, he said it whilst he was in studio. He said that when Messi gets on the pitch, there are 10 people, plus the coaching staff and the subs, who will die for him. They will do anything for him. But when Ronaldo walks onto the pitch, he walks onto the pitch by himself.
3: And is that...
0: Narcissism comes in.
3: Yeah, let me just ask you, Kabir, is that... and once again, I wish Babs were here to hear this.
1: Don't worry about Babs. I feel like you and
0: our Babs.
3: Our Babs.
0: Capital Fem.
3: He's Cristiano's biggest supporter.
0: Okay, okay.
3: And we had this.
1: I feel like you
3: had this argument.
1: I don't think everybody else is that concerned about you and Babs.
3: You see, it goes back. What Kabir is saying, it goes back. It is not about the players around both of these guys. It is about the personality. Messi has that kind of leadership that commands respect. You look at Cristiano, a chance goes begging, and he'll throw his arms up.
0: Tantrum.
3: He throws a tantrum. What does that communicate to me as your teammate when my captain does that? When the chips are our backs are against the wall, like it was the case for the match against DRC, it is at that point that your leadership should come to the fore. You see, an example of that, the match between Arsenal and Man City last season when City won 2-1, you look at Declan Rice, his body language, he's telling the guys, it is not done. As a teammate, someone telling me that it is not done at that lowest moment, it encourages you. But you look at Cristiano, it is very different. So for me, even this GOAT debate, it is not so much about the talent and the skills and the number of goals that you've scored. It is about who you are as a person, who you are as a leader. And I feel that on that level, Cristiano fails a lot compared to Messi.
1: Look, I think, like I said, I don't think it's a debate anymore. I think the fact that if we're still having this conversation, we're as misguided as the question itself. They are no longer equals. They're no longer on par. One is a lot older now, and, you know, age tells as an athlete. you're a little bit slower, you're a little bit thing. It's a different game as well that they're now playing. You know, the game itself has changed from when they were both at the pinnacle. So I think we need to, I mean, it's not worth a continuation. And
0: water under the bridge.
1: Yeah. But, you know, it's one of those things, Charles. You know, some are born great, some achieve greatness, and some have greatness thrust upon them.
0: Exactly.
1: And I think that, you know, your fate awaits you. They both had their moments. They both had those moments. I think the question is not to say that Ronaldo hasn't earned whatever he's done. He's a phenomenal player in his own right. I think his time has passed, though.
0: It has.
1: So we're, you know, it's a question of also, I think when people are having this debate, or if it's a question that's burning in other places, it's to say actually you're asking the wrong question. You know, it's trying to compare Muhammad Ali to Mike Tyson.
0: Okay, so, yeah.
1: It's two
0: different eras.
1: It's different eras. It's different boxing. It's very different things. In the numbers, as we can talk about those things. And here, unfortunately, you know, Ronaldo is the wrong side of this conversation. So it's a bit of an unfair comparison.
3: Just to note, CR7 is 2 years older than Messi. So I don't think they're from different
1: 2 years eras. And 6 months.
3: So I don't think they're from different eras.
1: No, not from two eras. But the point is that one is now quite clearly more done than the other. Entropy, Kevin. It happens.
3: Anyway, another issue that maybe we can look into.
0: Let's go.
1: Let's talk. This, can we talk about Harry Kane?
3: Yes.
1: This is my doctor thing. Charles, pay attention.
0: Let's go.
1: This is the story of the week.
3: The Ghanaian witch doctor who claims that he cast a spell on Harry Kane.
0: England, preventing him from scoring Tuesday's between the two sides.
3: Yes. And then later on saying that he's lifted the spell and so Harry Kane can go on and flourish for the rest of the tournament.
0: Do you know when I saw that?
1: This is the best story.
0: Do you know what I remember? The argument you guys had, I think a month or 2 months ago, when on the Premier League. And I think we had to say something about dark forces.
1: Yes.
0: I knew my head off. So you are right, actually. These things actually do happen.
3: Well, you know, I always, one thing that I've learned, life is always spiritual. But I feel for this guy, he's just trying to, because this is not the first time he's come out. I think in which World Cup was it? The 2014 one where Ghana played Portugal in the group stages. Was it the 2014 one?
1: 2014, yeah.
3: The one in Brazil.
1: Yeah.
3: He came up and he said that he had cast a spell on Cristiano so that Cristiano wouldn't be able to score against Ghana. Of course, Cristiano scored in that match. So I think for him...

Buchoro, Brazil. That's what we're listening to right now on your Best Mix of Music, Capital FM. Before that, Daudi Kabaka, Paul Lemusa. I happened to meet Daudi Kabaka many, many years ago when I was starting off in my theater, and he was such a gentle soul. Really, really amazing, amazing guy. Thank you so much, Tony, writing in, telling me you're actually enjoying the show as you await these games, because we're waiting for Ghana, hoping to qualify for the World Cup knockout stage for the third time in their history, when they face Croatia in the final Group L encounter in Philadelphia. Now, England are playing Panama. I don't know how they went through in the other Group L match. Elsewhere, we're routing, by the way, for DR Congo. Need to avoid a loss in their final Group K match against Uzbekistan in Atlanta, as Portugal and Colombia meet on the other side. Another African side, Algeria, will be hoping for a positive result against Austria in Group J to add to the 1-0 win over Jordan. Whoever thought you'd hear a country called Jordan winning? But I've always loved that country, but I hope the best to everybody. Well, but of course, we're routing for me, this one that I'll be watching quite keenly, DR Congo against Uzbekistan. It's a world group show, right? Your Best Speaker of Music, 9.4 Capital FM. How you doing? It's Charles Kim.

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0: like a ball, something fast. Fling out, let me walk it. Girl, I want make you stop. Right. Original girl, some of them had the knack.
1: And if you get this on the gone with the back, gone with the knees, baby, shake.